Columbia's Rock. It's Fox 102.3. We got news outside the box coming up after Queen, where we're going to be talking about a vibrator. Yeah, looks like it's kind of a buzzkill for a family. But what does a family have to do with a vibrator? This story's so weird. Oh, but it's Monday, so why not, right? It wouldn't be a good Monday edition of News Outside the Box if it wasn't about a good old vibrator. Stick around for this whack-ass story.

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2: So when you go on vacation, do you think vibrators? No, most families don't. Especially this California father said that his family vacation to Central Florida theme parks was

ruined after his 3-year-old daughter found a sex toy in their condo that they were renting. He claimed the resort barely took the shocking discovery seriously. The father's little girl walked up behind him and presented him with a gift that she found in the drawer. It was a 6-inch vibrator. The father's name is Mike Gross, and he said that he was horrified by the discovery, but calmly grabbed his daughter and decided to scrub her hands, then his very own. After he and his wife put the daughter and the 5-year-old to bed, they quickly searched throughout the condo looking for any other adult playthings. Gross called the front desk and said that he was told that someone would contact him immediately. By the next day, he still hadn't heard a peep from the staff. He started to suspect that he was being screwed in all the wrong ways. Gross went down to the lobby, slammed the dirty sex toy down on the desk, and loudly demanded answers. Gross said that he ultimately saw the manager, but got a very limp response. 3 weeks passed before the resort responded with an offer of $1,300 on the condition that he not post a review or speak about the incident or contact government agencies. He said, "No way, I'm not taking that deal." Question is,

It's Rocktober here at Fox 102.3 with the brand new morning show. David Mahoney rocking the mornings. That's right, Dave, that used to be on Rock 93.5, is now killing on the big stick of Fox. And he's also giving you a shot at $1,000. Two keywords in the morning time, 7 and 9 a.m. When you get that winning keyword, you got to text it to 803-742-1023, and you could be $1,000 richer. 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

Should you stay or should you go to the show? I'm talking Resurrection, the Journey tribute band that's coming to the Ice House Amphitheater this Friday. I say go, man. 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Get those tickets. It's going to be a great show. It's been a while here on Fox 102.3.

So we got the 9 o'clock nightcap just right around the corner. 803-742-1023. Name the song, your name, and of course, where you texting from. You know how it's done on a Monday night. 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

if you were ever at a warehouse party where Darius Rutker suddenly showed up for a surprise set, you're in the right spot. 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

0: WFLX, St. Andrews, Irmo, Lexington. 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
1: 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Columbia's classic rock.
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out of Led Zeppelin for September. Now that it's Oztober, we're giving you a whole lot of Ozzy, a double shot all of Saturday, all of Sunday, and all of October. It's a great way to keep it locked to Fox by having all that Ozzy. Wonder what we're going to do next. I don't know. Anyways, kicking off the 9 o'clock nightcap with some Led Zeppelin. That is for Josh. He's out there in the Fort Jackson area. And then we got Matt requesting Van Halen. He's out in Irmo.

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Rocking that Nirvana here at Fox 102.3 with the Monday edition of the 9 o'clock nightcap. That is for Patrick. He's out there in Irmo. Got you, Pat. I drink alone. George Thorogood. Story of my life on a Monday. Can't wait for James the Janitor to roll in tomorrow for Taco Tequila Tuesdays. One of those special nights I don't get to drink alone. This one is for Eric. Eric's out there in Gilbert requesting that George Thorogood. Cheers to you, Eric.

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We got Nicole hanging out in Springdale requesting Kiss. We also got another lovely lady, Sarah. She's out in West Columbia requesting Don Henley. Got a lot of ladies checking in on a Monday night. Don't complain. As long as you make good requests. Columbia's classic rock is Fox 102.3 with the 9 o'clock nightcap.

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0: from the Foo Fighters. That is for Jerry. He's out there in Camden. It's Fox 102.3. I got some Guns N' Roses now.
1: Wait. Two, three, four.
0: Oh, yeah. Got this little vinyl right here. It's cool that I found the vinyl of this and not the CD. I think it sounds better. What do you think? It's the perfect whistle song. That's what Sharon said. She's out there in Pillion. She wanted to whistle to some Guns N' Roses. It's Fox 102.3.

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Rocktober is here, man, and we're giving you a shot at $1,000. And it happens tomorrow morning, 7 a.m. with the brand new morning show, Dave and Mahoney's The Other Dave. You know, the Dave that was on Rock 93.5? He's crushing it here on the mornings. Doing good things, man. And he's giving away cash. $1,000, 20 winners. $1,000 winner every weekday. You got winning keywords at 7 a.m., 9 a.m., noon with Brady, and then again at 3 p.m. with Krogan, and then Krogan gives you one more winning keyword in the 5 o'clock hour. Your shot.

Columbia's number one for rock is this big old hairy fox, 102.3. Have you gotten your Halloween candy yet? No? Me neither, man. If I were to get the Halloween candy, you know what would happen? It would all disappear because my kids, they would just be eating up all the candy ahead of time. Then I'd have to go buy more. And that stuff ain't cheap, man. Not at all. But it's 19 days until Halloween, so keep that in mind. It'll be here before you know it.

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some good old Aerosmith. It's Fox 102.3. I'm thinking maybe we go commercial free sometime tonight. What do you think? Nonstop rock? You know who gives you nonstop rock? Brady. Just in time for lunch, starting at 11:50. And it's all powered by the Ice House Amphitheater on Main Street in Lexington.

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And some Billy on Columbia's Rock. It's Fox 102.3. I'm thinking the Black Crowes is what we need here on this Monday night. Feel me? Hard to handle. It's Columbia's Rock. It's

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Takes his time, but the shack outside the game. 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

do you make someone's Monday night better? You just give them nonstop rock, commercial-free rock. That's what we're doing. You got Blue Oyster Cult, got some Bruce Springsteen, got some Alice in Chains, Def Leppard, Jimi Hendrix. Maybe throw some Journey and Motley Crue also in that mix, and it's all commercial-free.

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is in full effect here at Fox, and we're giving you a shot at $1,000 first thing tomorrow morning with our new morning show, Dave and Mahoney. 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

If you were ever at a warehouse party where Darius Rutger suddenly showed up for a surprise set, you're in the right spot. 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

awesome journey. The Journey tribute band Resurrection is going to be at the Ice House Amphitheater on Friday, October the 16th, this Friday. It's going to be an awesome show. I say buy tickets, man. Go to Ice House Amphitheater. Get some tickets. It's going to be beautiful weather. And who doesn't want to see a Journey tribute band? I mean, everybody loves Journey. I know you do. Go visit the website. Buy the tickets before it's too late.

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It's more than a feeling. It's the end of the Ryan Knight Show here on this Monday night. It's Fox 102.3. That's it for me. Y'all have a great night. I will catch you guys later for a Taco Tequila Tuesday. Tequila and tacos. We're going to go big tomorrow night. I'm going to surprise the janitor with a whole bunch of massive tacos, like double-decker tacos or something. I don't know. I haven't quite decided just yet. But I do know this. I got to hit up the liquor store first thing tomorrow morning. So if you see a dude in the liquor store at 10 a.m. that's not working there, 95% chance it's most likely me. Say hi, man. We got Taco Tequila Tuesday in effect for tomorrow. Y'all have a great night like a fat kid in a dodgeball game. I'm out.

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1: Your family secrets are back, including this one from Carl, where he was running money for the mob.
2: We would drive from Cleveland to Pennsylvania with the explicit instructions we couldn't stop anywhere. 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
2: Rumors spreading around in that Texas town. About the shack outside the game. You know what I'm talking about. 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
1: Brass knuckles,
2: oh, yeah.
1: Shotgun ammunition,
2: mm-hmm.
1: a taser,
2: okay.
1: and a pipe bomb. Oh. She also was arrested in Kentucky for failure to appear.
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1: And
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1: Could I suggest to you...
2: What's that?
1: A rage retreat.
2: What's a rage retreat?
1: They help people deal with stress and illness and relationships, and they just scream.
2: Nah, man, I'm going to bottle it up forever. Like my father and his father and his forefather did, we bottle our anger up.
1: Is that your family tradition?
0: Dave and Mahoney.
1: I can beat the hell out of a dolphin.
2: Yep, I'm just going to plug its blowhole.
1: How?
0: All right. And now, this is Dave and Mahoney.
1: Hello, friends, and thank you for joining us on this Tuesday. Got some good news and some bad news to kick things off today. What would you like first there, Mahoney?
4: Dave, why don't we start today's show with some bad news?
1: Yeah, some bad news. Somebody decided to do a tarmac joyride, and it ended exactly as you'd expect.
4: With one of them luggage carts? Or?
1: Yeah, it's like one of the tugger machines,
4: yeah.
1: the things
4: yeah,
1: you
4: yeah.
1: like pull a plane with,
4: yeah,
1: which every time I'm on a plane, I'm looking out the window, I'm like...
4: Oh,
1: that'd be pretty fun to drive.
2: Oh, I thought you were saying a tugger machine. I thought you were talking about something else.
3: Got one of those. Mahoney thought to himself.
4: I should invest.
1: 26-year-old Delta Airlines passenger was arrested after breaching secure access doors, and this is at the John Wayne Airport in Orange County, California. Mm-hmm. Hopped on one of those little tuggers and started driving around and promptly... crashed it.
3: I don't like it whenever you say anything like that with the hard R at the end.
1: Tugger.
3: Don't like it.
1: I guess they're harder to drive than you'd expect.
4: I think he was probably just out of it, you know?
1: Yeah.
4: Well, not in the best mental state.
1: Possibly,
4: because I don't... All vehicles with four wheels, for the most part, as a person who's driven many a monster, a truck... Or a golf cart.
1: And I've driven many a monster truck.
4: Yeah. I have driven four different monster trucks.
3: That is many.
4: Four.
3: Actually.
4: That's many.
3: More than two.
4: More than two is many.
3: More than two for
4: four.
3: Sure is many.
4: Sir, over the years at Monster Jam.
3: That's kind of trashy of you. I really like that.
4: And here's the thing, man.
3: That is so trashy.
4: Dude, it was so cool. One of the coolest things I've ever done in my life. But I'm probably too fat to get into one of the cockpits
3: probably.
4: Now. Yeah. It's real tight.
3: It's the meat's fault.
4: It is. The smoke meat's fault.
3: He's been slow cooking meats and they can't fit in monster trucks anymore.
1: This was skinny Mahoney that was just out here just...
4: not ass fat Mahoney. There was, over that
3: mid-size
4: time period,
3: Mahoney.
4: There was skinny and fat Mahoney's.
1: Mid-size Mahoney.
4: Those years.
3: Sedan.
4: But that said, anything with four wheels is pretty easy to drive.
1: Yeah.
4: So I don't think that this it was... the vehicle's fault. I blame the operator for the crash.
1: The airport authorities have condemned such activities and said that even though the airline Delta is fully cooperating with the law, this outlying incident was problematic for everyone involved.
4: John Wayne, depending on the airline, right? Don't you board on the tarmac?
1: No.
4: Are you sure? I thought there was a couple airlines where you had to like walk on. They had like the little thing, the stairs thing, and you.
1: I think that's Burbank.
4: Is that Burbank?
1: Yeah, yeah.
3: But also, like you said, I think it's the size of the plane, the departure. Right? They don't just do that for every single plane, do they?
4: No. I mean, it just depends on the airport. But he's my guess is probably making that no-fly list.
1: Some good news today as well. A 61-year-old Canadian grandmother of 12 decided to enter.
3: Oh, God.
1: What?
3: Jeez, Louise. She's only 61 and got 12 grandkids.
1: Yeah.
4: That's not, I mean,
1: and she's also out here stunting on all of us. She held a plank for 5 hours. To set a world record.
3: I saw this, and I honestly, I'm not going to lie, as a judge, I would have called it sooner. Her, she was dipping.
1: Stop.
3: Did you see it?
1: She
3: was dipping.
1: She's leaning.
3: She was leaning. Her pelvic floor absolutely touched.
1: She
3: did you watch the video?
1: Not all four.
4: Why would
1: 5 hours?
3: Well, towards the end.
4: Why would I watch a grandma plank on the internet? There's much
3: for
4: better
3: five
4: porn
3: hours.
4: Out there.
1: Is there?
3: It's a tugging machine.
0: Dave and Mahoney.
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0: This is Dave and Mahoney.
1: So even if you're the owner of an NFL team, I guess they look down upon you going to a trailer park in East Palestine, Ohio, to have the adult relations with somebody for $140. And the police set up this giant sting, if you recall. Maybe you even saw that.
2: They got nothing going on there.
1: You may have even seen the video of it, because there was body cam footage. Mm-hmm. I guess there's a punishment, even if you're an NFL owner, for doing such a thing.
2: Punishing him?
1: So the NFL.
2: Okay, yeah. So what is his punishment?
1: What do you think?
3: No more team for you.
1: No, definitely not that.
2: He loses access to Robert Kraft's and Jerry Jones' private bathrooms.
3: Yeah, no more PJs. Only BJs.
1: No. You get to keep all that stuff. That's fine.
3: Okay.
1: But the NFL has suspended him for 6 games. Now, I don't know if that's like starting now or if that started at the beginning of the season, because...
3: he's just the owner.
1: I mean, also, like... What does that even mean? You're suspended from what? Going to your stadium to see your team? You just watch them on TV?
2: Ooh. Oh, darn.
1: Yeah.
3: Is it making money on those games? I feel like that might hurt.
1: They also, they did fine him. What do you think an appropriate fine would be?
3: $140.
2: About that, yeah.
1: $500,000.
2: Okay. I mean, the dude's a billionaire. Yeah, he owns the 49ers.
1: But I mean, what sucks is that he was paying $140 for trailer park sex, didn't get laid, and now it's $500,000.
3: Maybe he was rags to riches story, you know? Maybe he was just trying to go back to his roots.
2: And also, here's the thing, too. So the NFL's fining him $500,000. That's just a business expense.
1: Yeah.
2: Can you put that on the company
1: Amex?
2: That's a tax line, man. He's going to save money.
1: Charitable donation.
2: Uh-huh.
1: Yeah, so he was initially charged with engaging in prostitution. Prosecutors reduced that to disorderly conduct. He pleaded no contest to that charge and to possessing criminal tools for using his phone to respond to an undercover online advertisement.
3: So I know that a lot of times, like, you know, whenever we're talking about people who own teams, they might not frequent or live, you know, in San Francisco in his case. What was he doing in East Palestine, Ohio?
2: That's where he's from.
1: He's from there, yeah.
3: Okay, so... It might have been a little hometowner.
1: Stimulating the local economy in East Palestine, Ohio.
3: Again, it was just, you know, he was just going back to his roots.
1: I like the faux outrage. The NFL has come out and said that, you know, even though he's publicly apologized and he's taken responsibility for it, his actions were inexcusable. Like, come on, man. Like, Robert Kraft got caught going to a rub-and-tug massage parlor.
2: Yeah, we've seen
1: Jerry Jones got caught in a bathroom stall with an employee.
2: Exactly. Your moral high ground is not exactly... or state.
4: They say classic rock speaks for itself.
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2: I don't know if this is a sign that we're just getting old, you guys, but Alanis Morissette is dropping a Christmas album.
3: Hell yeah. Love me some Alanis.
2: At least a song. She has the beautiful Star of Bethlehem featuring Brandi Banger. Carlisle.
3: Yeah.
2: And Steve Martin.
3: Hell yeah. Dude, he plays the banjo like the Dickens.
2: You think he's going to be playing banjo on this?
3: Of course Steve Martin's going to be playing the banjo, maybe singing.
2: Okay, all right.
3: I mean, I think that you throw a little banjo in that song, top 10.
2: The album includes holiday favorites such as Last Christmas, Silent Night, Little Drummer Boy, and John Lennon and Yoko Ono's Happy Christmas.
4: I can't wait to be depressed this Christmas. Just depressed and angry.
3: I feel like we don't get enough Christmas albums anymore, you know? It used to be an absolute staple for, like, artists to release Christmas songs or compilations every year, and it just feels like it's been like decades since we've gotten like an artist of this caliber.
2: Well, and she has appropriately named it Good Weather for Immaculate Conception.
4: No way.
2: Yes, she has. She sure has. It's coming out on November the 6th.
4: I love her. Mm-hmm. That's a ridiculous name.
2: It's Alanis Morissette doing a Christmas album.
4: I mean, I understand, but I mean, like, maybe name it like Merry Christmas from Alanis Morissette something.
3: Yeah. Nah, this feels like an album named by Alanis Morissette. Feels perfect.
4: Or like Mary, did you know? Like something like that. You ought to know, Mary.
2: That first single that I was talking about is already out now. If you want to go stream it, I don't know if you guys watch Stick, the Owen Wilson show on Apple TV Plus. Did you watch?
3: I'm familiar, but I didn't watch it.
4: Yeah, whenever the internet started kind of making Owen Wilson's personal life my business, I kind of don't like him.
2: Oh, he's really?
3: I don't know anything about his personal life other than he goes, wow.
4: Yeah, I mean, like, apparently he's just, like, not that great of a guy. And whenever, you know me, whenever you have all of these nice guys who play, like, exceptionally nice people on television or in movies, and they're just not, it makes me just feel like you're the epitome of an actor, and I don't like that, I guess. Like, I don't like it.
3: I get
4: it.
3: You. It feels disingenuous.
4: It's the Ryan Reynolds effect for me, and he's in that camp. But what about Stick?
2: So it's coming back. Oh, season number two is on the way. Yeah.
4: What is it about?
3: Golf.
2: It's a golf show. You wouldn't like it. But I watched the first season. I actually quite liked it. I thought it was pretty good. November the 4th is when that's coming out. If you watch season number one, season number two is coming up in just a few weeks. Aerosmith, not done yet. So they have kind of pseudo-retired from touring.
3: Yeah, because Steven Tyler's voice went, you know, he had some issues with his voice a few years back, if we remember. And touring played a big part in him losing his voice.
2: But they are coming back and returning to the stage for two special concerts at the Hollywood Bowl. And it's going to be October 29th and November the 1st. And they are going to have all kinds of friends with him.
4: You say that, but he canceled a tour. And I can't remember what it was that he did live.
2: It was the Ozzy thing.
4: He canceled his tour and he's like, oh, my throat. And then played live and sounded absolutely incredible.
2: Yeah, you're like, you still got it,
4: man. I just don't think he wanted to tour anymore. Yeah.
2: So at this this two-show stop in California, it's going to include the Black Crowes, Run DMC, Heart, Billy Idol, Slash, Sammy Hagar, and Eric Church. Other musicians scheduled to participate: Duff from GNR, Chad Smith from the Chili Peppers, Tom Morello, Jerry Cantrell of Alice in Chains, and Pat Monahan from Train.
3: Hell yeah.
2: Okay.
4: Did you see his kids unable to guess whether or not it was Pat or Jason Bateman? And they guessed every single face of Jason Bateman to be their dad.
3: I can see that.
2: I can see that too, yes.
4: They were so confused. It was quite literally Jason Bateman on screen, and his kids are like, yeah, that's you for sure. And then whenever Pat's face came on, they're like, that's Jason Bateman.
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0: coffee's hot. The guitars are loud. Dave's back.
1: The other Dave.
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0: This is Dave and Mahoney.
1: Have you guys ever been on an all-inclusive vacation before? Because there's something that is very liberating about just being able to walk up to any bar or restaurant that's on the property and just order whatever you want and as much of it as you want, whether that's food or drinks or whatever it may be. It can be a really pleasant experience. I understand why they're so popular.
2: They don't let me book all-inclusive. They see me coming and they're like, nah.
1: Well, I mean, last time.
2: No, we are exclusive here. Yeah. And you are excluded, sir.
1: The last time that I was on an all-inclusive vacation with you, your wife almost divorced you.
2: Yeah. We weren't married at the time.
1: Yeah, because Mahoney got the all-you-can-drink wine package and his wife does not drink. And so she was not that impressed when Mahoney was taking full advantage of his investment.
3: So I recently had an all-inclusive trip with my family, and we are not, like, drinking in front of each other is fairly new.
1: Uh-huh.
3: Dude, my stepdad was drinking straight vodka.
1: Just a cup of vodka? Gross.
3: I was like, damn, bro, it's 10 a.m.
1: 10 a.m. vodka? Straight vodka.
3: Like, do we suck that much?
2: Hey, you can't drink all day if you don't start early.
3: Hell yeah. To be fair, it was raining, you know?
1: Oh, so it's one of those things
3: where it's like,
1: yeah,
3: what else?
1: It's drinking weather. Yeah. What are you going to do?
3: It'll warm up somehow.
1: So this guy, his name is Malachi Kessler. He is 26 years old of Clearwater, Florida. He got arrested because he was at a luxury resort and he was running up the tab. But unfortunately, this was not an all-inclusive resort. This was just him charging everything to other people's rooms.
2: Damn it. This is the perfect crime.
3: Wait, that is a really, I've thought about that. I mean, in my 20s, have you not?
1: Yeah, I mean, he was 20. He's 26.
2: We've had that happen.
3: Oh, boy. He's doing what all of us have thought about.
2: We've had that happen to us. Like, we have an open tab at the bar, and a bunch of you damn leeches start throwing their stuff on us.
1: That's
2: the radio
1: to us
2: people
1: multiple times. Where
2: trash
1: I'm like,
2: ass.
1: I'm like, how is this tab $900?
3: Because you just are like, I'll get it.
1: Yeah, but like, I'll get it.
2: Yeah.
1: If I say I'll get it, but not like, oh, just put it on his tab.
2: Yeah, that's not the same thing, Audrey.
1: They're like, sir, an entire bottle of Jägermeister was drank. And I'm like, you sons of guns.
3: I just think you guys ordered it and forgot.
2: We did not. We would remember an entire bottle of Jäger.
1: It's possible.
3: I've been around.
1: So this guy, and here's what gets me. He was charging food, okay, drinks,
2: yep.
1: Sure. But then he also bought shirts and hats.
2: Hell yeah.
1: Multiple hats.
2: He went down to the gift shop having a good time.
1: The alleged fraud
3: to buy on a cruise
1: came in light of a September 2025 event where a guest noticed approximately $900 in unauthorized charges on her bill alone. And this guy is facing multiple felony charges because it's over that threshold, including grand theft, scheme to defraud, and possession of another person's identification belonging to someone over 60. So I don't know how this 26-year-old got the 60-year-old's ID, but, you know, maybe Meemaw was having a little fun with a boy toy, and next thing you know.
3: No, she probably just left it at the pool.
1: Yeah, maybe. Either way, $900, that's a felony.
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1: Are You Smarter Than a Community College Dropout?
2: Probably not.
3: Smarter Than a Community College Dropout. Rita is joining us today to challenge Mahoney. Rita, anything you'd care to say to Mahoney before he leaves the room?
4: No, but I wish him luck, I guess.
3: You guys are going to be asked these same six questions today. You do have one pass, Rita. You can use that whenever you want, and that counts as a correct answer, so use it wisely. Mahoney is leaving the room right now. He is gone. Going to a soundproof space where he's not able to hear. I'm not going to give you the correct answers until he comes in and gives his guesses. Are you ready for your first one?
4: I am.
3: What is the largest snake in the world?
4: A boa.
3: Question number two. On a U.S. Monopoly board, what color are Kentucky Avenue, Indiana Avenue, and Illinois Avenue?
4: Purple.
3: Question number three, how many dots are on a pair of dice?
4: 21.
3: Okay, now if there was two of those.
5: Okay, and that question's worded weird.
3: Yeah, pair of dice.
4: What do you mean? Oh, a pair. Okay, 42.
3: Okay. Question number four, your pass is still there. What was the first band to ever appear on a lunchbox? Was it the Beatles, the Monkees, Kiss, or the Beach Boys?
4: The Monkees.
5: God, I love the Monkees.
3: You do have a pass, Rita. Just putting it out there.
4: Okay.
3: You want to use it?
4: I must need to if you're going to ask.
3: Mm-hmm. Yep, yep, yep.
5: She's using it. Okay. She's using it. Let's keep pushing.
3: Question number five. What holiday marks the end of Lent?
4: Easter.
3: And final question for you. What is the name for the area directly above an earthquake's focal point?
4: I'll pass. Oh, no, I already used it. Shoot. Okay, repeat that, please.
3: What is the name for the area directly above an earthquake's focal point?
4: Earthquake.
5: Are these questions written by AI?
3: No.
4: A fault line?
3: Okay. All right. So Mahoney is going to re-enter the room. He's coming in right now. We'll see how he stacks up against you today.
5: Mahoney, I think these questions are pretty hard today. If you get all five correct, I think that you will be a genius.
6: Okay.
3: There's six, but okay. Right. Question number one.
5: Six correct. You'll be a genius.
3: What is the largest snake in the world?

0: Is it the my anaconda don't want none unless she's got buns on?
1: That is correct.
2: Oh, over a boa, huh?
1: Yeah. Mm-hmm.
0: The Sir Mix-a-Lot.
1: Mahoney got that right. Rita said boa.
2: But so. By like what, inches or feet here?
0: We're talking girth here.
2: Oh, girth. Width. Got it.
1: On a U.S. on a U.S. Monopoly board, what color are Kentucky Avenue, Indiana Avenue, and Illinois Avenue?
0: Red.
1: Red is correct.
0: You I know that because I gamble. I play a lot of Monopoly slot machines.
2: I was going to say, how do you know that so confidently? Sounds crazy.
0: That's how
1: it's
0: I know.
1: It's not because you actually just have played Monopoly. No, from
0: it's
1: gambling.
0: Against gambling. It's that, is slot machine.
2: Well, Rita obviously does not gamble. She said purple.
1: She said purple.
0: I know that one.
1: Question number three. How many dots are on a pair of dice?
0: 1 + 2 + 3 is 6 + 4 is 10 is 15 + 6 = 21.
1: No, it's a pair of dice. 42 is what you're looking for.
0: You didn't say a pair of dice.
1: I sure did.
2: Yeah,
0: you did not.
1: I absolutely did.
2: He did.
0: Yep. He did not.
1: Yep.
0: I call shenanigans.
1: Roll the tape. All right, question number four.
0: This is
1: what
0: collusion.
1: Was the first band to ever appear on a lunchbox? Was it the Beatles, the Monkees, Kiss, or the Beach Boys?
2: You know this one.
0: I should know this one, but it feels like I think it's the Beach Boys.
1: No.
2: No, it's Kiss, isn't it?
0: No, it's Monkees.
1: It's the Beatles.
0: Was it the Beatles?
2: Really?
0: The
2: I would have thought Kiss just because they are the merch kings.
0: Too far out. Too far out. They've done it better, but
2: the Beach Boys, big on lunch.
0: I feel like I've seen a Beach Boys.
1: huge sandwich fans. Sliced apples, chocolate
2: thought.
1: Milk, look out.
2: But I guess you need a lunchbox for the beach. You know, you can't have a sandy sandwich.
1: it's the Beatles.
2: Big on.
0: Okay.
2: Okay. All right. Sorry.
1: What holiday marks the end of Lent?
0: I know what marks the beginning of Lent.
2: What is that?
0: Fat Tuesday.
2: Attaboy.
1: Drunk ass.
2: I was going to say, big on religion. What is the end?
1: I'm going to work TGI Fridays into this.
2: You got this.
0: Easter?
1: Yeah.
2: Oh, yeah.
1: All right. And final question. What is the name for the area directly above an earthquake's focal point?
0: The epicenter?
1: Yeah.
2: Yeah, what? Episode. I would never would have guessed that.
0: Yeah.
1: So, Mahoney, you got four correct, and Rita, unfortunately, only got three correct.
2: Those
1: so,
2: are hard
1: Mahoney,
2: questions this
1: you
2: week.
1: Win.
0: I didn't use my pass, so I feel like 5 for 5. And there was a collusion, so 6 for 6.
3: No. This is Dave and Mahoney.
4: Wake up and freeload with your morning crew. 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

0: This is Dave and Mahoney.
1: So you've heard of sexually transmitted diseases, but there is a new STD that is all the new hot rage. It is sexually transmitted diarrhea.
2: Oh, nice. No.
3: Gonna get skinny for the winter.
2: There's
4: like super gonorrhea. Now we've got STD. Diarrhea. Yeah. Why? Like, where's the future we were promised? This is where we're at.
3: This is the
4: everything's future expensive. Everything sucks.
1: Yeah, where's the automated everything? The flying cars. Instead, we just have sexually transmitted diarrhea.
3: Why are you asking so or acting so disappointed? You already get diarrhea all the time.
1: I'll tell you why.
4: That's natural. I don't want somebody else's.
2: I want the original diarrhea.
1: He just has regular boring diarrhea. And not even the sexually transmitted kind.
4: I will have you know I've increased my fiber, and so that's no longer a big issue in my life.
3: Well, you can't blame it on toilet seats, okay, Mr. Fiber?
4: You gotta Metamucil and fiber. Step it up, man. Like, that's it. I'm 45 now. It's a game changer.
3: Your colon's probably squeaky clean.
4: It's been, I will say, you know, I do feel better.
3: Proud of you, Mahoney.
4: Thank you.
3: I'm so proud of you for increasing your fiber.
1: You should see, guys.
4: My dietary fiber?
1: Listen. Yeah. You need to understand how proud he looks right now.
3: He's gloating. He's actually
1: this man glowing.
3: Is glowing.
1: Glowing.
4: I didn't know about dietary fiber.
3: What do you mean you didn't know?
1: Huh? It's fairly well known.
4: Who reads about
1: everyone
4: that?
1: Everyone talks
4: do they?
1: About fiber.
3: Metamucil?
4: Yeah.
3: I mean, I feel like that's something that has been passed down in lore from our grandparents. Metamucil feels very grandparental.
4: Well, here's the thing that we should learn. Old people know stuff.
3: Yeah.
1: They be knowing about poop.
4: They do.
3: Olds, what else do you know?
4: they know about fiber and preventing loose
3: bowels.
4: With
3: those grape
1: well,
3: nuts.
1: But then all of a sudden you mix in some ST diarrhea, and next thing you know, it sits back.
3: How does one get this, Dave?
4: Has it made it to the nursing home?
1: Shigella is the name of it, I guess. It is a bacteria that causes an intestinal infection, and it can be spread through sexual contact.
4: What's the name of it?
1: Shigella.
4: Oh, I thought you said. I thought there was a T in there. That's aptly named.
1: Yeah.
3: Shigella sounds like a hooker. Just saying.
4: I feel like that feels like a medicine you're going to get an ad for during a football game.
1: Don't take Shigella if you're allergic to Shigella.
4: Yeah. And Shigella. Vomiting and diarrhea are also one of the side effects.
1: Yeah. So I guess
3: just women and men doing cartwheels. Shigella.
1: Shigella.
4: For when the time is right.
1: Columbia, it's Rocktober.
4: Which apparently means louder guitars,
1: more classic rock,
4: and somebody's getting paid.
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1: We want to know your family secrets.
2: Carl is joining us today with a family secret. What's going on, Carl?
3: I had a couple uncles. It's been about 50 years.
2: Mm-hmm.
3: They used to be bookies, and one of them I know was for the mob.
2: Uh-huh.
3: Back in Cleveland, once a week, I got to go a couple times with my cousin.
2: You got to go where? What do you mean you'd go?
3: We would go back on vacation to Cleveland.
2: Okay.
3: And so his responsibility, and he was probably 20 maybe. We would drive from Cleveland to Pennsylvania with the explicit instructions. We couldn't stop anywhere. We would drive to a warehouse, enter the warehouse, and some shady guys would open up the trunk, take the contents out of the trunk, put something back in the trunk, and we would drive back.
2: So you say that, and you would go on these trips like you were actually involved in the cash transfers.
3: Right. But after a couple times, they told me I couldn't go anymore because they thought it would be suspicious with the two people in the car that weren't older.
2: Did you have any idea how much money was being moved? Did you ever have any sense of what kind of cash was actually being loaded into the trunk or offloaded?
3: It was, the suitcase was kind of substantial. When he passed away, my grandmother's house got paid in full with no explanation. It was just she got the deed to the house clear and
2: So you said you were how old at the time when you were sitting in these cars and the cash?
3: I wasn't old enough to drive, so I had to have been 15 probably. I wasn't old enough to drive.
2: So if I was 15 years old, I don't think I could have resisted the urge to go open that suitcase after you left the warehouse just to see how much money was in there.
4: How much money did you get paid for going along with them? Was it a pretty good amount?
2: Nothing.
4: Nothing?
3: No, we were just given snacks.
5: Oh, my gosh.
3: I just quit for the ride. It was to keep my cousin company.
2: Was he terrified? I mean, I imagine that he must have been terrified because you're driving into this seedy warehouse. There's gangsters putting tons of money into a trunk. That's scary. I mean, I get why he wanted company, but I also get why they were like, hey, man, you can't go anymore. This is dangerous.
3: I think he knew a lot more than what he led on to believe.
2: Yeah, I would imagine so.
3: And it was fun. It was exciting. I think I went on two or three runs with him. And
2: so I'm imagining kind of like what you'd see in a movie, right? Like, I mean, was it kind of like that where like the warehouse was all like spooky and abandoned and like in a shady part of town?
3: Yeah, it was. And there was nothing in the warehouse. It was empty.
4: And why can't we ever just do like an exchange at like a PetSmart?
3: Yeah. You know? And

0: We didn't have a key to the trunk.
1: Oh, wow.
0: So we couldn't get into it. We couldn't stop anywhere. It had just enough gas to get us all the way from Cleveland into Pennsylvania and back.
1: So when you would go get the cash, and where would you take it to? Where was the drop point?
0: Back to my uncle's house. We would pull in the garage, and it was a car that he never drove.
1: This was an operation, man. Wow.
0: Yeah. He was the one. The one uncle was really big into it. The other one was more of a local bookie.
1: So was there ever any fallout? Did anyone ever get arrested or shot or anything like that? Or were you not privy to any of that information?
0: No, they never got shot or arrested or anything.
2: So they were good at their job.
1: They knew what they were doing. They had a burner car.
0: What got me was that we, as kids, I mean, they both did it kind of in the open. In the house. It wasn't like it was, like in a back room somewhere. And we, as kids, we had friends over, and I don't know if they knew. We were from Arizona. We would go back to visit in Cleveland.
1: That's the fun uncle right there, man. That's the one that shows you a good time, because he's got endless amounts of cash.
0: It was a good time. We enjoyed it.
3: Dave and Mahoney.
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0: Dave and Mahoney.
1: Guys, I don't want to say that we need to be better when it comes to choosing people for politics, but, you know, when you think about somebody that is going to be a leader or is up for a position, like in this case, she's a 32-year-old. She's an independent candidate for the U.S. Senate in Minnesota. She just got sentenced to 90 days.
2: For what?
1: Because she has a bit of a history of harassing people.
2: Okay.
1: So she approached a couple of kids, little girls that were selling Girl Scout cookies.
2: Doing one of the most American things you can think of.
1: And she
2: selling cookies and capitalism.
1: Furious that they were selling these cookies when she thought they did not have the appropriate permits to do
3: so. Well, did they?
1: Probably not. They're Girl Scouts,
3: well,
1: man.
3: They're just child labor for Big Girl Scout of America, making no money.
1: Okay.
3: They make no money and make Big Girl Scout of America.
1: I knew that you were going to do this.
3: Profit.
2: This is an important lesson to learn.
3: Little girls, that women will never make money.
2: No,
3: awesome.
2: That we're getting screwed from the day we're born to the day we die.
1: You are going to be in service of a corporation with very little in return for the rest of your days.
3: I hate the Girl Scouts of America.
1: Wow.
3: This is something that is very known. You can call if you are on my side and on my side only. 833-YO-DUMMY.
1: No, call if you dispute this.
3: No, because for real, though, they have these little girls out here hawking thousands of dollars worth of cookies, making, it's all just volunteer work. Like you said, teaching them, sure, how to be saleswomen. But at the same time, like, they're just going out and making a corporation so much money and they get no kickback. They still have to buy all of their equipment in order to be a Girl Scout. You can't even give them free uniforms at the bare minimum.
1: So it wasn't just the Girl Scout incident that has brought this individual into the news. Again, this is somebody that is running for the U.S. Senate, so keep that in mind. It was the Girl Scout thing that was the most recent incident. I guess she had also gotten into a dispute with somebody that was a tenant at some rental property. I don't even know if she owned the place or if she just got into a dispute with somebody. But she was so mad at this person that was at this rental property that she got into an argument with them, and her response after this particular incident was to pick up a live tarantula and throw it at them.
2: And she's running for political office?
1: For the Senate.
3: She's got my vote.
1: This tarantula hucking,
3: I love this girl.
1: Girl Scout hating U.S. Senate candidate.
3: That is America. Give me that screaming eagle. That's my senator.
2: I'm glad she's getting locked up, Dave.
1: That's my senator.
3: It's a spooky season, you know? She was leaning in.
0: Rocktober just got louder.
1: Columbia, did you miss me?
2: Don't answer that. Tell them about the money.
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1: One text could score you $1,000 this morning. Dave and Mahoney have your cash code. It's fall. F-A-L-L. Three letters, 1,000 bucks. So make sure you text fall. 803-742-1023. 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Text

0: money to feed their family, but they have enough for a pack of Pall Malls and a Powerball ticket. It's the Redneck Report on Dave and Mahoney.
1: So I don't know if you guys saw the video of this 68-year-old woman, which does seem rather old to be doing this. She was doing donuts right in front of the courthouse on the lawn.
2: Hasn't done donuts in their car before?
3: I get it.
1: Middle of the day.
3: I get it.
2: That's fine.
1: 68 years old. Just drunk as hell.
2: Oh, okay.
1: Well. Went to jail for it. But, I mean, it looked pretty fun because she was driving a sedan that was clearly not built for this.
3: It's like an old, like, Chrysler K car or something.
1: It was just a normal, maybe like a Mazda or something.
2: I mean, how drunk do you have to be at 68 in order to go, you know what I'm going to go do at noon?
1: And it wasn't like a casual, like, you drove onto the lawn accidentally and did, like, one donut. Like, she was ripping it.
4: She was in reverse, too. Like, she was going in reverse.
1: Yeah.
2: Okay, too fast, too furious.
1: Yeah.
2: Interesting.
4: Like, between trees.
2: Wow. Okay, so this is something that she's done before.
1: She clearly knew that she was going to do this and had committed.
2: So this is kind of giving Grease vibes. So maybe she was just, you know, reliving her favorite era. Driving for Pink Slips. Mm-hmm.
3: You want to hear something crazy? So, you know,
1: is that a Grease thing or Fast and Furious thing?
3: So when Grease came out,
2: they were definitely.
3: It was like, you know, was it 1985 or something like that, or it was.
4: That was the 70s.
3: Was it?
4: Yeah.
3: Well, whatever it is now is the same equivalent as if you were in high school now as the High School Musical coming out. So, like, it's you're just like, time just needs to just slow down.
2: And so does this lady.
3: Yeah.
1: So what a strange side hustle this is. There's a guy.

0: guy. His name is Hunter Drake Lovett. He's 30 years old. He's from Florida. He has pled guilty to felony theft of government property because he was going around to state parks in Florida, Alabama, Georgia, and Mississippi.
1: Lord of mercy.
0: Yeah.
1: Okay.
0: And he was stealing a bunch of signs.
1: What kind of signs? This
0: like
1: matters.
0: Just random parked signs.
1: Nice.
0: And then selling them at flea markets.
2: Damn. Would have got away with it.
0: He had a whole storage unit that was full of them, so he was selling them at flea markets, antique malls, and on social media. I guess these stolen federal signs were valued at $7,300. And he's facing up to 10 years in federal prison for it.
1: Okay. It's a sign, you know. And that they're saying it's worth 73,000?
0: $7,300.
1: Okay. I mean, but for real, somebody in prison made that. There's just no way that that costs actually that.
2: The labor to install.
1: Okay.
2: You know, to maintain.
3: Those are permanent stickers.
2: Our tax dollars pay for
0: that's
2: those.
0: Right.
2: Firing squad.
0: Live streaming.
1: This guy. He was 30 years old.
0: He's 30 years old. Man. Facing a decade in federal prison over stolen signs.
2: I think Facebook Marketplace is the one got him. If he would have just stuck to the flea markets, would have got away with it.
1: Man. And can you imagine being in prison for this sort of crime? What are you in here? I'm here for murder. Oh, dang. What are you in here for? I've been stealing some signs at...
2: Parks.
1: I got caught on Facebook
3: Moose crossing sign.
2: I would buy a moose crossing sign at a flea market.
1: Instantly joining a gang.
0: You got to shank somebody today, brother.
1: Okay. Instant gang affiliation.
0: So a 30-year-old woman from Iowa is facing multiple criminal charges for allegedly using a stolen credit card to rent inflatable bouncy castles.
2: Huh.
1: Oh.
2: Yeah. I mean, you've done that for your kids' parties. Those are pretty expensive, aren't they?
0: If I had somebody else's credit card information, I would for sure charge their card.
2: $300 or something like that?
0: It's expensive.
2: I don't even own this thing. I'm just leasing.
0: The alleged fraud cost the rental business $1,350 in credit card back charge losses because the owner of the card is like, I did not rent a whole bunch of bouncy houses.
2: She rented $1,300 worth of bouncy houses?
0: So I guess the investigators linked the rentals through phone numbers, email accounts associated with her and her children. So I don't know how long this was going on for, but it sounds like she was like the boss mom of the neighborhood. Like every party she was throwing.
1: Bouncy
0: castles everywhere.
1: But I will say that millennial moms, I'm a millennial, so I can say this with full confidence. Millennial moms taking the bouncy house route and making them colorless. Why?
0: The all white.
1: Why?
2: Just all they do is show dirt.
1: Bring back the big red. You know what I'm talking about.
0: Oh, yeah.
1: Big red and yellow and blue bouncy houses. Yeah. That's why this lady got caught, because you were trying to go through the aesthetic route. If you would have been going the regular schmegular.
2: Yep. They probably wouldn't even notice those charges.
1: They wouldn't have.
2: Is on you.
1: Oh, man.
0: So there's drunk, and then there's this guy. Florida deputies had to break a car window after they found a man slumped over a steering wheel and asleep at an intersection in North Fort Myers on Sunday, October the 4th. He sure did. They found him, and they were thought initially maybe he was having like a medical emergency, and then they broke the window after, you know, banging on it, him not responding, and the car was still in drive. Thankfully, his foot was on the brake. When they did a blood alcohol test on this guy, 3.377.
2: 0.37?
0: Almost 0.4.
1: Wow. Is it the lure that if you get to 0.4, you're dead?
0: Pretty much.
2: You're basically comatose at over a 3.5.
0: Yeah.
1: Wow.
2: So the fact that he was functioning at all.
0: Got in the car, drove, and then got to the intersection. Is like,
1: that's enough.
0: Take a little nap.
1: That's enough.
4: It's Dave and Mahoney
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0: This is Dave and Mahoney.
1: My brother-in-law walked into the room and his face was just white. And he goes, dude, I almost just lost over $400,000. I went, what are you talking about?
2: They have a big bet on something?
3: Part of a Ponzi scheme?
1: I would understand that. Or the Ponzi scheme.
2: Okay.
1: So he's in the process of selling his house.
2: Okay.
1: And, you know, when you sell a house, a lot of times there's a big wire transfer that takes place.
2: The most stressful moment of anybody who sells a house, life, for the most part, you know, because it's all your money.
1: So his house had closed and he was in the process of doing the transfer to pay off the loan and all of that stuff. And he had gotten an email. And so he had this, you know, email thread that had been going on for weeks with the capital company that was controlling this money. And he'd gotten an email that morning that had given him the updated wire instructions. And he's like, okay, well, I'd already gotten the wire instructions, but it's strange that I'm getting a new one, even though I already had the place where I was supposed to send the money, but it was on the same email thread. Mm-hmm. So he actually pulled it up and showed it to me. And you know how, like, when you have an email thread, there's all the different emails that are on there. And it was the exact same thread that this email was on. But that day, he'd gotten an updated one with where to send the money to.
2: Hmm. And this is in, like, what, Gmail?
1: So his whatever email he uses.
2: Okay.
1: And so he pulls it up and he's showing it to me. And in the email address, there was one letter that had changed in the email address, but that was it. So instead of there being a G, there was a Q in there.
3: So, but even so, even if there was a very small change of the address, people wouldn't really wouldn't realize that if it's attached to the same thread.
1: That's what threw me off. I'm like, how on earth was it on the same thread? Because if you got a totally different email,
3: they have access to his email.
1: His email or the capital company's email. Mm-hmm. And so He gets this email and he's like, well, that's okay. That's strange that this is now a bank in Indianapolis as opposed to Washington State, which is where he lives. And so he just called the number that they had listed. And he said that when they answered it, they said, hello, not Bain Capital or whatever that was controlling the money. And he goes, hello? He's like, can I talk to Matthew, please? And he said, yeah, hang on one second. It sounded like the guy handed the phone to somebody else, and this dude had a pretty thick accent, and that threw him off a little bit. He went, Matthew, what's your last name? And he says, Acres, or whatever it was. And then he spelled it for him, and he's like, where are you located? And he said, oh, I'm in Washington. And they actually had all of these answers right, but then the guy said, why are you asking so many questions? And he goes, well, I just want to make sure that I'm sending this $420,000 to the right place. And the guy goes, no, yeah, for sure you are. And he goes, okay, and hung up the phone. And then he called the original number back for the actual capital company that was holding the money. And they're like, oh, no, this is a scam.
3: So, I mean, clearly it's not even a scam. You've been breached. That's not a scam. A scam, I feel like, is whenever you're getting, like the text message or, like, you know, a random...
2: $9,000 in gift cards.
3: This is a breach.
1: A breach.
3: That's crazy.
1: And the only reason that it didn't go through is he was calling them to inform them, because with a wire transfer that is that big, there's like a 24-hour hold. And so he hadn't received all of the funds yet to send it over. And that's the only reason why he didn't just go through and send the $420,000.
2: You're saying they lost out on $420,000 because their customer service was crappy?
1: Because
2: they couldn't be polite on the

0: Why are you asking so many questions?
1: You've gone through the whole process of breaching this email, creating a fake one, creating a fake number, doing all this,
2: adding a bank account at some random bank in Indianapolis.
1: And because you couldn't just be like, you couldn't keep your temper in check, you dummy.
3: Well, decorum's at the door in most places. Like, Gen Z in general has no decorum. And so, I mean, I feel like, you know, pleasantries on the phone is very much like probably... I feel like it's just like a normal thing for probably like westernized countries to just kind of be like, hello, oh my gosh, how are you? This guy is just like, why are you talking to me for so long? Just give me your money.
0: Give me the money right now.
3: What are you doing?
1: Ivan Drago?
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0: This is Dave and Mahoney.
1: I've got a bit of a problem at home. So I've got a 4.5-year-old. Her name is Ruby. She is about the sweetest thing that you could imagine. But she has picked up something from her siblings. And I don't know if you guys are experiencing this at all with Gen Z or Gen Alpha even, where they just constantly call you bro.
2: I don't hate that.
1: Yeah, but I mean, like, my 4-year-old calls me bro a lot. And has also...
2: You don't think that's hilarious?
1: it was at first, but now I'm like, stop calling me bro. She's also learned, thanks to her siblings, how to flip people off.
2: Oh.
1: So my 4-year-old is now flipping me off and calling me bro.

0: Well, and I'm like, Ruby, you've got to stop.
1: She is a huge Creed fan as well. So you guys are going to go to, you know, I think you got a bright future ahead.
2: I mean, whenever you were young, you are a middle child, Dave, and Mahoney, you're an only child. You guys didn't do anything similar that was like bad in nature?
0: I don't think I was four?
2: Because you didn't know whether or not it was good or bad, right?
1: I can't
2: right?
1: remember anything from that age. But
2: like,
1: I do.
2: No lore that
1: I
2: your
1: do,
2: mom told
1: I do
2: you?
1: Remember, you know, back, Dave, for our generation and people our age, it's similar to calling somebody dude.
2: That yeah. and then the suck it.
1: Well, dude was suck a thing. It. Like calling suck your, it. Calling your, I can remember like calling my, like, whatever dude, you know, like, because yeah. when The Simpsons came out, that was. You know, I think dude exploded.
2: Dude was huge
0: do you remember
2: for me
0: how
2: too.
0: How vilified The Simpsons were because of that?
1: Oh, my wife couldn't watch The Simpsons. You know,
0: I wasn't allowed to watch The Simpsons.
1: Oh, I love The Simpsons. Yeah. Every episode.
0: Yeah, it was too
1: secular. Eat my shorts, man.
0: Eat my shorts.
2: Well, as soon as I learned how to write, I remember there's a story of lore of mine that my parents told me. As soon as I learned how to write, I was in daycare and took a green marker and wrote curse words all over someone's else's body. Face,
1: you wrote all
2: cheeks,
1: over their
2: arms.
1: Face?
2: Yeah.
1: Curse
2: it was
1: words?
2: Like, ass,
1: wow.
2: Like all of them. Every word was spelled incorrectly.
0: So
2: but I attempted to spell every curse word on this person.
0: I don't recall ever doing anything like that until I got older. You know, like the friend would pass out at the party and you'd bust out the Sharpie and you'd draw the penis on their face
2: right,
0: or something.
2: Right, but you were a family full of kids. You had to have also been doing bad things.
0: There is one time that I distinctly remember getting sent home from kindergarten because I got into a urine fight with my friend Ben.
2: Yeah, it was, so this is exactly what I'm talking
0: to
2: about.
0: To be fair, he started it. I finished it. I just remember we were in the bathroom, and he whipped it towards me and started going, and I was like, oh,
2: you just had more pee
0: today,
2: than him.
0: Benjamin.
2: So
0: I got a full bladder over here.
2: Little Ruby gets a pass. That's all I'm saying.
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0: Back to classic rock. That's what we do here. Waking up with Fox 102.3 now comes with a heavy dose of Columbia's classic rock. It's The Fox.

0: Dave and Mahoney.
1: I have some bad news, guys. Amazon thinks that you're a flat-ass loser.
2: At least we get two-day delivery or whatever Prime is now.
3: What do you mean flat-ass?
1: So let me explain. So Amazon has an About You feature, and it has gone viral after customers discovered some surprising personal assumptions that the company had made about them based on their shopping activity.
2: So how do we find this?
1: And so the feature generated attention after one shopper found the description as has flat buttocks in her profile.
3: Oh, I want to find this too, Mahoney.
1: Amazon's AI was just like, you flat ass.
3: So Alexa for shopping.
2: Go to the shopping app or mobile web, tap me, tab to the bottom, select your name, and then tap about you.
1: Other users reported assumptions such as having, quote, no friends.
2: Oh, Jesus.
3: Oh, my God.
2: All right, I'm going to pull mine up real quick.
1: All right, while you're doing that, I'll share the rest of this story. Amazon uses that information for purchase histories, searches, product reviews, save lists, and conversations with Alexa for shopping to infer customers' interests and preferences. And some assumptions can be accurate. Others can be amusing. Some say there's some that are clearly incorrect or overly personal or based on limited information. Shared accounts and purchases made of other people can also skew the results. So Amazon said the feature is designed to personalize shopping recommendations, helping customers discover products suited for their interests and or needs. But some people were none too pleased to realize that basically Amazon had deemed them as a flat-ass loser. So, Mahoney, you have gone through the process and you have pulled it up. What does Amazon think of you?
2: Product preferences. Constantly repurchases the same lip care product because I always buy Blistex. The departments I'm most interested in are camera rigging and filmmaking accessories. My interests and hobbies are reads fantasy and lit RPG fiction.
1: Okay. Which is all fairly accurate. So maybe if this person got called a flat-ass loser with no friends, it may be right. Audrey, anything from your profile that you
3: care to
1: share?
3: Home and family has cats. Home and family has dog. Interest in hobbies. Likely bakes frequently. I do not bake. So I don't know what I was looking up in order to, like, make sure that I have all of that. But to your point, like, nothing in here is alarming or making me feel, like, attacked in any type of way. So this woman who is trying to blast Amazon's AI is just upset that she got caught for trying to probably be an influencer with a fat ass and was, like, searching for those have you seen the, like, they're
2: the scrunchy shorts?
3: Well,
2: things?
3: No, they have these, it's almost like a push-up. Yes, like a push-up bra for your butt.
2: Yeah, cutlets for your ass.
3: Yes,
2: ass cutlets.
3: Ass cutlets that you put in your leggings to make your butt look bigger. So she clearly just got caught.
2: So we're getting assed fish out here.
3: You don't know how much you're getting assed fish, Mahoney.
1: So I mean, this is like totally wrong. But it says that I have been to Benson Boone concerts twice. I have not.
2: My daughter has.
1: It also says that I have a granddaughter named Ruby, which I do not.
2: You're just old.
3: How does it know this about you?
1: It says that I care for a growing dog. Okay, that's accurate.
2: Yeah.
1: It also says that my department is women's clothing. Don't ask.
2: So your wife is shopping on yours is
1: and
2: what's going on.
1: Interests and hobbies gets annoyed when others go slow during dance activity.
3: So
2: wait, is that a real thing?
3: That must be your kids hooting and hollering while they're all got the music on and dancing and telling Alexa to stop.
1: Favorite animals are Highland cows and beluga whales.
2: This is your kids have taken over your Amazon.
1: Children have hijacked.
2: You need to get
1: Amazon.
2: Them a separate profile, bro.
1: And I host outdoor activities, and I likely have a pool.
2: That's true.
1: The part is reading. Yeah, right.
0: Columbia, it's Rocktober,
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0: Dave and Mahoney.
1: Audrey, how do you feel about male birth control?
2: I think it's the individual's choice. Mm-hmm. I mean, like, I think that you can't, as a woman, I don't think that you should, like, put all your eggs in one basket there.
1: Yeah.
2: So like a guy's going to be doing
1: don't,
2: that.
1: Don't totally trust that the guy's worry, I'm on it, baby.
3: Like, if I was single, I think this is a, you know, like, as a woman, I'm trying to think as a woman. Like, I wouldn't trust, if I was single, absolutely not. Wouldn't trust a guy if he said he was on birth control. But, like, in a marriage, you know, if your husband were to tell you he's on birth control because, you know, the hormones, the way women's hormones are affected by birth control and you couldn't take it or didn't want to, you know, you would believe your husband. Same thing with my wife or Dave's wife would believe us.
2: Yeah.
3: People who are in committed relationships.
2: See, and I guess also part of my instinctual, like, knee-jerk reaction to this is as a 35-year-old millennial who's been on birth control since I was 15, mm-hmm. I have certain thoughts and feelings about birth control that are unrelated to the actual... the lack of getting pregnant,
3: right,
2: and more about like what that effect is on your body,
3: right?
2: You know, I have some reservations.
1: Yeah, I think that a lot of people are, but they're saying that male birth control is getting much closer to being widely available after decades of research. So the whole idea is that the guys will be able to take essentially a shot, and it reduces your sperm count to zero,
3: uh-huh.
1: And then it is reversible. So it's

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1: So you guys remember the story of the Tinder swindler? If you're not familiar, let me just fill you in. There was this guy who was on Tinder, and he was just scamming dozens of women, and he was pretending like he was living this high-flying lifestyle. You know, the dudes who create this persona online where they're flying on private jets, and they've got all this money, and you're lucky as one of the ladies that match with them on Tinder just to be a part of it. Mm. And as it turns out, usually, it's a huge scam. And just like the Dejan Love guy who was pretending to be the 49ers wide receiver, just scamming these women.
2: There was a Netflix documentary about him. Yep. Pretty interesting. Pretty damning, I would say. And
1: he was convicted of fraud-related offenses, including...

0: a conviction in 2019 that had him in prison for 15 months. Well, he is out now, and I've got some great news. What do you think his next move in life is?
1: Oh, has he decided to talk about, you know, the downsides of, you know, a life of crime, and maybe that he's been rehabilitated
0: prison? Sort of. Yeah. Okay. Actually, you're not that far off.
1: Okay. Yeah. Yeah. I'm glad you heard something then. Well, what's he doing?
0: He's actually promoting a new dating app himself, and it's called Safe Love, ironically. I mean, irony is dead at this point, right? So it's focused on user safety, but he's one of those guys, sort of like how the FBI will sometimes hire a criminal because they understand how the crimes
1: hackers
0: work.
1: To get catch other hackers. Uh-huh. We've seen those movies. Yeah.
0: He's saying that his experience with lying, cheating, and manipulation gives him special insight into how dating scams can work.
2: Well, he's not wrong.
0: I mean, he's not wrong, but also, like, dude.
1: But do we have to give him money and our information? Like, that's not somebody I'm going to trust with my information.
0: Like, if this was legit, and the reason why this all sounds immediately like another scam to me is that I agree that him being involved in this behind the scenes would make sense. But for him to, like, come out and be the face of it,
2: yeah,
0: that seems like just another gigantic scam waiting to happen.
2: Because it is.
0: Of course it is. So he said that the app, you know, they have detail verification, moderation, anti-fraud features, although they haven't really fully disclosed what those are going to be, which is interesting. But the Online Dating and Discovery Association, that's a thing, has asked Google and Apple to reject or remove any dating app that's been founded by this guy because they're like, we don't trust this
2: predator.
0: Yeah, and there's an actual organization that monitors this sort of thing, and they're like, do not let this be promoted and put in the app store.
2: Because what he's going to do is exactly what Mahoney said. You're giving him his information, and whether or not you believe that he's going to be targeting you next, he's on the platform. He's looking at your information. He's a data collector at this point. And he's just going to be finding who his next victim with your information.
0: He's a scam artist. Once a scam artist, always a scam.
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0: you know the songs, but do you know them when they sound this bad? 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
1: Okay, that's enough. Stop.
2: On Dave and Mahoney.
3: Some of the biggest rock songs ever released. You are trying to figure out what they are with 30 seconds on the clock for each one of them. Scott is joining us today. Scott, you got Mahoney and Audrey available as lifelines should you need them. Are you ready for your first one?
4: I'm ready. Let's do it.
3: 4.2 million views on this first one. Good luck.

0: pretty true to the original, but nicely done. Wow. Scott, do you know it?
1: Yeah, it sounded almost just like it. It's Pearl Jam. Red Letter Rare?
0: We'll give you a half point. Yeah. It's Black by Pearl Jam is what you're looking for there.
2: But holy smokes, who was that guy? So we get yeah, so bless you. Who was that guy?
1: I thought you guys made a mistake and was playing the actual song.
0: Rafa Betta?
2: Rafa Betta.
0: Rafa Betta. Somebody on Instagram.
2: Well, it'll pull it up. We'll help you out there.
0: All right. The next one here, 398 views, so not nearly as popular. Let's see if you can get this one.

0: tell me it's nice. I live in hotels, tear out the walls. I have accountants, pay for it all. Ding, ding, ding, ding.
1: God, Mahoney. Mahoney loves this guy that's clearly somewhere on the spectrum.
2: No, I was going to say, great. Dave, can you please play the first, like, just few seconds of that? That is what I sound like before I cut my bangs in the kitchen. That is what I sound like before I try and rest my head at night. Like, that okay, is
1: Scott,
2: sticky socks.
1: Do you know it?
2: Holy moly.
3: I thought I was watching Deliverance for a second. That's Life's Been Good by Joe Walsh.
1: It is. His mouth is an instrument.
4: And he is a national treasure.
1: His mouth is not an instrument, Mahoney. Would you stop sending those clips?
4: Never.
1: Please. All right, you got 1.5. Lifeline's still intact. 303,000 views on this one. Here we go.

0: right. That's Mike Massey is the name of his account. And again, 303,000 views. Pretty popular. Over to you, Scott.
1: Stairway to Heaven, Led Zeppelin.
0: Nice.
2: I watched that cover from Heart pretty frequently.
0: Mm-hmm.
2: And that sounded remarkably close.
0: It does. All right,
2: that's
0: you got 2.5 points, Scott. You can win it right here. All you need is a half point on this one, but you're on your own. This is from Clink Clank Radio, 517 views for the win.

0: What are we doing?
1: Why
2: are you tearing down these owners who are putting it all out there, Dave? I am ashamed of you today.
0: Ugh.
2: God. These are amazing musicians.
1: Can we just block Mahoney on Instagram from sending any more?
2: Nope.
0: All right. For the win, Scott. Put us out of our misery.
3: I was waiting for him to see if he could hit those high notes.
1: Oh, yeah.
0: He did not.
3: That's more than a feeling by Bob.
0: It is.
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1: Bad news, guys. We can no longer be mean to AI. You have to be very nice. Otherwise, if you hurt its feelings, it's going to block you.
2: Well, I do try. I don't know if you feel like this, Mahoney. I do try and be, like, pleasant with my AI.
3: I'm not mean to mine either.
1: But now that I know that I can't be, I sort of want to be.
2: I think it kind of shows the type of person you are. Because if you have the ability to be mean to, even if it's like AI, I feel like that kind of shows how you speak in general.
3: I feel like that's how you speak to people who are at work.
1: But that's service workers. It's like I see people that are rude to other humans all of the time, and I think that we need to focus more on that than being pleasant to artificial intelligence.
2: That's what I'm saying. I think that if you are mean to your AI, you're a mean person in general because you're just used to speaking that way. Because that sort of conversation doesn't stem just like out of nowhere. You cussing out your AI doesn't just like come out of nowhere. That's right. Like inside of you, you know?
1: So Anthropic, which is the one that runs Claude, said that it's prohibiting sustained, needless, abusive, or cruel behavior towards its AI models.
2: Well, there was also some engineers at one point that were telling us, like, if you don't correct the negative responses or if you don't correct, like, the incorrect responses from your AI and kind of bully it into the submissive, like, territory of, like, making sure that it's...
1: Getting it right.
2: Yeah. So that was just like not even a year ago where people were telling us to do that. But I do think people might have been taking it too far.
1: So the effective date for this new policy with Claude, if you're going to be mean, do it now. You have until November the 12th. That's when it's going into effect. But the rule targets extreme repeated abuse without a clear purpose. It does say that you can criticize Claude, like you were saying, Audrey, to make sure that, if you're pushing back on its answers, it's not going to deem that being mean to the AI. You're just making sure that it's factually correct.
2: So what is deemed as mean, I'm wondering?
1: So they're just saying that the policy is saying that if you're trying to manipulate it in a way or you're using fabricated facts that are incorrect and you're constantly pushing back in a way that is... using profanity
3: you're
1: and
3: gaslighting
1: things like that.
3: Your AI.
2: You need to get a hobby. I mean, I do see some of those people who are like, can you pretend like you're a horse and you're running away from a goose and you're terrified of geese?
1: Yeah.
2: Like, I mean, I don't know if that's deemed as like mean. It's really funny. but I do see those things. And just remember, guys, every time you're using AI, you are taking away water as a resource. So use it. Please. Not for dumb shit. Don't just bully your AI just for the sake of it.
1: We're thirsty.
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I know the Nickelback documentary is like 3 years old, but dude, if you haven't seen it, it's called Hate to Love Nickelback. You've got to see it. And how everybody kind of turned on them after they were cool. And then after they were kind of considered posers, they became cool again. Yeah, man, it's a pretty crazy rise to fame documentary. If you get a chance, check it out. Nickelback.

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If you're a Tom Petty fan, listen to this. It's Fox 102.3, Columbia's classic rock. A new Tom Petty box set digging deep into his early years. Origins, 1971 and 1978, featuring seven previously unreleased songs, rare live performances, and newly mixed versions of the Heartbreakers' first two albums. Origins drops November 6th. Well,

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Def Leppard, Goo Goo Dolls, The Struts. 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And when we get tickets, and you know we will, we'll hook you up. 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

October cash. You ready to win some money? You're only an hour away. Dave and Mahoney, your new morning show you're waking up to on the Fox, weekday mornings, brought 20 grand with them. They dished it out to us DJs, and we're helping you win that money. Five times a day, Dave and Mahoney will give you the first two keywords at 7 and 9. Then I got a new keyword coming up here at 12, and Krogan hits you with two more at 3 and 5. So again, 1 hour away.

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Not slowing down after 50 years. They just announced its first 2027 concert dates, extending the anniversary celebration into another year. Now, during a concert in Ohio, Don Barnes, he thanked fans for 5 decades of support. And he joked about sticking around another 50 years. Yeah, good luck with that. You've got to compete with Keith Richards. Not happening. When you

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It's Fox 102.3, Columbia's Class of Rock. New documentary, Pete Townshend, Behind Blue Eyes. It's making the film festival circuit, including screenings in California and New York. It's a 102-minute documentary exploring his abandoned lifehouse project, and it even features some unseen footage of The Who discussing their future at Roger Daltrey's home in 1970. When is that going to drop for us? I don't know. But I'll let you know when I know. The Who on the Fox.

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They dropped a legendary 96 MTV Unplugged performance for their 30th anniversary. Pick that up for them. 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
1: Fox 102.3, Columbia's Class Rock. Dave and Mahoney bringing the Rocktober cash. You're going to tune in every weekday morning. They're your new morning show. And you're especially going to tune in at 7 and 9 a.m. when they give you a keyword that you've got to text. And then I give a new keyword like I'm doing right now at noon every weekday. And then Krogan jumps on and he hits you with two more at 3 and 5. Your brand new Rocktober cash keyword is air. 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

Did you miss the keyword for October? It's all good. I got you. You got Brady with Fox 102.3, Columbia's Class of Rock. What were you doing? I know, it's lunch. More than likely, you were stuffing your face. Speaking of, somebody bring me Hardee's. Oh, the keyword, air, A-I-R. As in, when I take a shot of tequila, my chaser is air. I don't do training wheels. Text air to 803-742-1023. 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

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Fox 102.3, Columbia's Classic Rock. Yeah, Wes Gantlin and Puddle of Mud performed in Kentucky October 3rd. Mixing it up, too. Will they do a full tour? 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

I'm going to give you that keyword one more time. One more time in case you miss it at the top of the hour. We're doing Rocktober Cash. All month long, giving you a chance to win $1,000 a day. That's thanks to your new morning show, David Mahoney. They give out keywords at 7 and 9. I do 1 at 12. And then Krogan, he gets you at 3 and 5. The 12 o'clock keyword was air. A-I-R. 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

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Green Day frontman Billy Joe Armstrong kicking off a 12-city tour with his longtime side piece. All right, it's a side project, but side piece is funnier. Pinhead Gunpowder. I mean, a side piece would be an accurate term. He's cheating on Green Day. They've been together for a while, though, since 1991. Yeah, if they had this way, I'll let you know. Green Day on the Fox.

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Guns N' Roses officially joining the lineup for Aerosmith's two Hollywood Bowl concerts on October 29th and November 1st. Axl, Slash, and Duff will be part of the special events celebrating Aerosmith's career. Other guests include Black Crowes, Run DMC, Heart, Billy Idol, Tom Morello, and now Guns N' Roses. It's the Fox.

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This is all compliments of your new morning show every weekday morning, David Mahoney. They brought 20 grand with them. Spreading the love, too. 5 times a day, you get a chance to win $1,000. 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

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And two of Hard Rock's biggest voices finally collide.

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1: You may have seen the video. It's making its rounds on the internet. It's sad, man. Beach Boys singer Mike Love still performing, despite what family and friends are describing as serious health challenges. He's 85. He's being told to focus on his health, but he insists on being on stage. In the video, you can see him sitting in a chair on stage, and it looks like he's sleeping in front of thousands and thousands of people. They tried to wake him up. He woke up for a second, waved, went right back to sleep. A lot of times, rock stars are like politicians. They don't know when to retire. His condition hasn't been disclosed. Rainbow's former frontman, Graham Bonnet, has teamed up with Iron Maiden's Bruce Dickinson for The Fifth Force of Nature. It's the first single from Bonnet's upcoming album, Circuit Breaker. And by the way, that also reunites him with former Rainbow bandmate, Roger Glover. And we got Alien Ant Farm, just releasing Gaslighter. It's a new anthem targeting liars, manipulators, and toxic relationships. That's going to be on the band's next album and in the upcoming Rhythm Game stage tour. I'm Brady, and that's your News That Rocks.

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They teamed up with the Goo Goo Dolls and the Struts. 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

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You ready for that? Get your ass ready for that. Come on. 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

0: you're getting way too much overtime football this season. Sunday night, you got Washington somehow turning a game they should have won into a tie. It's Columbia's Classic Rock, Fox 102.3. Then Monday night, you got Rams and Bills going to overtime. The Rams get a field goal blocked, and Buffalo says, nah, we are not going to be the Commanders here. We're going to end this.
1: It's a 45-yard try as Joe Brady's not going to mess around with it anymore.
0: We have time
1: to win it. Good, Tyler Bass up there. Sends the Bills out of SoFi with a 37-34 overtime win.
0: Monday Night Football learns from Sunday Night Football, and it doesn't hurt that Josh Allen is my fantasy quarterback either. Fantasy victory party tonight at Casa de Krogan.

It's official. My grass has no idea what season it is. It's Krogan, Fox 102.3. After a rainy Esa-Eos weekend across the Midlands, everything is green again, and now we are flirting with 90 degrees in October. It's all here just before a cold front finally rolls in this weekend. So is it fall? Is it summer? Is South Carolina just like freeballing it at this point? I'm opening the door every morning and just letting the South decide.

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3: 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Wait, no longer needed? 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

got some old home videos out there. 1991, the No More Tears album is dropped. Dad's got the camcorder out. Me and my sister, like five.

If you've ever tailgated outside of Williams-Brice Stadium for more than 4 hours before kickoff, you're in the right spot. 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

every dang time, man. I miss it. It's Krogan, Fox 102.3. SpaceX lit up the sky again this morning. And apparently this was the one. I mean, for space nerds out there, Falcon 9 is the rocket that went up from Cape Canaveral around 6:33 this morning. And people across the Carolinas were catching that wild, I guess we'll call it the space jellyfish look in the sky. I don't know if it's the cooler air, the clear sky, whatever, but once again, I did not get the memo. What is-

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0: to Rock the Fair. 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

We're spilling your family secrets across the Midlands tomorrow with an all-new Dave and Mahoney in the Morning. It's Fox 102.3 with a dose of that Rocktober cash. It started this morning with the new guys, and it continues in 10 minutes. Another cash code you are going to want to text this afternoon to win

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After last Saturday, I'll sign up for a few more weekends with Gamecocks. Fox 102.3, and fans can set the clock now. You got South Carolina and number 14 Tennessee kicking off 3:30 October 24th. Willie B is the spot. And if you're looking at that calendar, doing the math here, yeah. Carolina gets the bye week this weekend after that big win at Florida, and man, did we need it. Tennessee gets Alabama first, so enjoy the Saturday off, because the next one...

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concluded on a Tuesday. The internet is awful. It's Krogan, Fox 102.3. Before coffee today, I had already seen a video of a tiger mauling and photos from a fatal roller coaster accident. It's just like a lot to process in my feed before 7 a.m. And there is no doubt the Six Flags tragedy in Georgia. It's awful. And now, hitting closer to home, Carowinds, right up the road, they are temporarily closing two rides you have probably ridden. Thunderstriker, I've like never heard of, but Fury 325. This one on Media Day, they closed the whole park for the crazy TV and radio people to ride it. And I've been on Fury. So I'll be thinking twice about roller coasters and twice about doom scrolling before breakfast. Full story, Fox1023.com.

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up with 100% more of Columbia's classic rock. It's Fox 102.3. 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

0: Does anybody else feel like we are getting way too much overtime football this season? Well, trust me. It's Fox 102.3. Sunday night, Washington somehow turns that game they should have won into a tie. And then last night, Monday night football, Rams and Bills go into overtime, and the Rams field goal is blocked. That's when Buffalo says, no, we are not going out like the Commanders.
1: It's a 45-yard try as Joe Brady's not going to mess around with it anymore.
0: We got time
1: to win it. Good, Tyler Bass sends the Bills out of SoFi with a 37-34 overtime win.
0: Monday night football, learning some lessons from Sunday night football. And it also doesn't hurt that Josh Allen is my fantasy quarterback. Fantasy victory party tonight, Casa de Krogan.

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I know they blow the lid off Lexington, but the last time I caught them live, I was genuinely blown away. It's Fox 102.3 reminding you to make your plans for this Friday night. It is coming up. 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

cannot imagine rocking it this long. After 57 years with Judas Priest, Fox 102.3 celebrates bassist Ian Hill, calling it a career, man. He says worsening arthritis and shoulder injury have finally made it tough to guarantee the kind of show he expects from himself. It is a tough thing to muddle through on the bass like that. One hell of a run, and the Priest

being honest, my grass has no idea what season it is at this point. It's Krogan, Fox 102.3. After a rainy Esau Eos weekend, I will be thrilled to never have to say that hurricane name again. But here's the deal. Everything is green again. And now we're flirting with 90 degrees in October before a cold front rolls in this weekend. So is this fall? Summer? Is South Carolina just winging it? At this point, I'm done asking questions.

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2: Yeah!

2.3, Ryan Knight is in on this Taco Tequila Tuesday. James the janitor, he's happy. Mock high, looking at all the tacos, the double deckers. I went all out tonight. Also, we got some good tequila. What you thinking about for dinner? Stop by, get some tacos, man. Never go wrong with some tacos or some tequila. It's Allison Chains on Fox 102.3.

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2: Open another tab. We won't tell.

Colombia's number one for rock is this big old hairy fox. Today is National M&M Day, so if you've looked around and you know some ladies look like they're smuggling some M&Ms in their shirts, it's because probably they're not wearing a bra. Because it's also National No Bra Day. I'm not sure if you know that or not, so if you look around and it looks like someone's smuggling some M&Ms in their shirt, it's National No Bra Day. Who knew? Guess you do now.

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Columbia's number one for classic rock is this big old hairy fox, 102.3. Last month was September, so what did we do? A whole lot of Led Zeppelin for September. Now that we're moving into October, it's time for Oztober, where you're going to get a double shot of Ozzy all of Saturday, all of Sunday, and all of October. But honestly, I was digging all that Zeppelin, man. It's like I'm having withdrawals, so here's some Zeppelin now on Fox 102.3.

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So today is a Taco Tequila Tuesday edition of the Ryan Knight Show, and we got a lot of tacos. Are you hungry? I mean, do you have a little bit of a hunger strike going on? Get some tacos on the way home, man. Then make yourself a margarita or do something good. You deserve it, man. You work hard. Here's Temple of the Dog here at Fox 102.3.

rats. I mean, seriously, a lot of people don't like rats, let alone rats being infested in your town or city. 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Did South Carolina make it on the list? 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I'll tell you about it coming up next hour. 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